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3: สวัสดีค่ะ It's time now for the morning edition of NBT World Brief right here on NBT and NBT World You're with me Nawarat Wong Arya The Prime Minister has ordered provincial governors of southern provinces to make preparations to respond to impacts of heavy rain without waiting for incidents to occur. Many areas of Thailand are expected to encounter heavy rain today, while rainfall is expected to increasingly affect the southern region from tomorrow onward. Today, the heaviest rainfall is expected in Ratchaburi, Samut Songkram,เพชรบุรีและประจวบคีรีขันธ์ provinces, Bangkok and its surrounding areas, the central and eastern regions and the south will also experience rainfall. On October 12th and 13th, heavy rainfall is expected to be concentrated in the south. Areas at risk will stretch from เพชรบุรีและประจวบคีรีขันธ์ southward through several provinces, reaching ปัตตานียะลาและนราธิวาส as well as some areas in the Andaman coast provinces. At the CS ปัตตานี Hotel in ปัตตานี province, Prime Minister and Interior Minister Anutin Chanwirakul chaired a meeting with provincial governors of southern provinces and representatives of relevant agencies to review preparations for potential flooding in the south and ensure readiness for heavy rainfall.The Prime Minister stressed that every province must prepare in advance and must not wait for incidents to occur before taking action. He instructed provincial governors to urgently develop evacuation plans for vulnerable individuals and move them to safe shelters. At the same time, officials were instructed to prepare food, drinking water, and essential supplies in advance by coordinating with retailers, transport associations, and local businesses. And the aim is to prevent shortages if an emergency occurs.The finance minister has inspected Suvarnabhumi Airport's readiness for the arrival of global economic and financial representatives who are gathering in Bangkok for the 2026 IMF World Bank Group annual meetings. Special passport control channels and transport shuttles have been prepared for those arriving for the meetings.Deputy Prime Minister and Finance Minister Ek Niti Than Prapat, accompanied by Lawaron Sangsanit, Permanent Secretary of the Ministry of Finance, visited Suvarnabhumi Airport to inspect preparations for welcoming participants attending the 2026 IMF World Bank Group annual meetings, which Thailand will host from October 12th till the 18th. Some 17,000 participants are expected to attend.Ek Niti said the Ministry of Finance has coordinated with several agencies, including the Customs Department, the Bank of Thailand, and the Royal Thai Police, to ensure a warm welcome for visitors arriving in Thailand. Arrangements include special immigration lanes, reception lounges, and shuttle services along designated routes. A monitoring and coordination center has also been established to operate around the clock.More than 60 flights carrying international economic and financial representatives have already arrived in Thailand. Kristalina Georgieva, Managing Director of the International Monetary Fund, or IMF, arrived on October 9th, while World Bank President Ajay Banga is scheduled to arrive today. Air traffic at Suvarnabhumi Airport is expected to be at its busiest between today and October 14th.Lively atmospheres have been observed on the first day of the annual vegetarian festival, including in

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Those observing the vegetarian diet currently have the opportunity to worship various deities as well as Guanyin Pothisat and seek blessings.Fresh vegetarian food is being cooked and distributed to shrine visitors each day without charge. In Yala's Betong District, the annual vegetarian festival is being celebrated in front of Baekgung Shrine, and the festival is helping to preserve the local traditions of Thais of Chinese descent by integrating activities that promote learning about said traditions. A vegetarian food canteen is part of the festival.Offering free meals to visitors twice daily over 9 days, with the first meal being lunch and the second meal being dinner. In Trang's capital district, a khanom pia shop has transformed into a vegetarian canteen, offering free meals to the general public over the 9 days of the vegetarian festival observance. Vegetarian food is provided without charge twice each day, once in the morning and once at midday. And this shop has been giving out the free meals for 16 years now. And that wraps up our morning edition of NBT World Brief. For more stories, please scan the QR code on your screen to access our full coverage across all media platforms. Have a great weekend. I'm Nawarat Wong Araya. Sawadee ka.

You don't have to travel all the way to northern Thailand to enjoy a sea of mist like this. Just visit Kapong District in Phang Nga Province, where cool weather and beautiful natural scenery await. Kapong District is a green treasure and a natural heritage of Phang Nga Province. This beautiful town in the valley is covered by morning mist. It is a watershed area surrounded by mountain ranges and home to traditional community fruit orchards. When the rains arrive, so does the season everyone has been waiting for. Discover the queen and king of fruits from local orchards in Kapong District, Phang Nga Province. Phang Nga Thip Mangosteen, with its sweet and tangy flavor, and Salika Durian, known for its fragrant aroma, rich taste, and small seeds. Their unique identity leaves a lasting impression on everyone who tries them. The green season is also the season for agritourism. Experience the orchard lifestyle and enjoy fresh fruit straight from the trees amid beautiful natural surroundings.

0: Mark your destination and come taste the finest fruits of Kapong District, Phang Nga Province. 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Kapong is not just a stopover, but an agricultural treasure of Phang Nga Province. From May to July, Kapong becomes a leading destination for high-value agritourism through its orchard tourism program. Visitors can enjoy fresh Salika durian directly from the orchard. Taste Salika durian, the king of southern durians, and Phang Nga Phip mangosteen, a GI product that generates significant income for local communities. Kapong is the source of traditional Salika durian and many rare fruits that create high economic value. Phang Nga Province and the Tourism Authority of Thailand, Phang Nga Office, have encouraged more than 34 orchards to welcome visitors during the fruit season. Every rainy season is a golden time for durian lovers, especially for Salika durian, Phang Nga's famous GI fruit. At Palamai Orchard in Kapong District, Phang Nga Province, Salika durian has been cultivated for 22 years. The orchard welcomes visitors and fruit lovers to experience the unique taste of authentic Salika durian in a natural orchard setting. Located on more than 3 rai of land, the orchard receives continuous orders for Salika durian. Many visitors travel directly to the orchard to select and taste freshly harvested durians themselves. Salika durian is well known for its sweet and creamy taste, small seeds, and distinctive aroma. It has become one of the signature fruits of Kapong District and Phang Nga Province.
1: Sawadika! I'm Lamai Tong Tit, owner of Palamai Orchard. I've always loved fruit and enjoyed growing fruit trees, especially Salika durian. I started planting Salika durian in 2004, so it's been about 22 years now. Salika durian has a sweet and rich flavor that is never overwhelming. The flesh is dry and the seeds are small. Overall, it has a very distinctive taste. Once you've tasted Salika durian, you won't want any other durian. For me, it has to be Salika durian.
0: The secret behind the quality of Palamai Salika durian lies in patience. Each year, she waits for 1 to 3 fruits to naturally fall from the tree as a sign that the durians are fully mature and ready for harvest. This method ensures the best flavor, aroma, and texture. It also leaves a lasting impression on customers who place orders every year. Depending on the size, Salika durian sells for around 150 to 200 baht per kilogram. It adds value to local durian and supports high-value agritourism for farmers in Kapong District, Phang Nga Province.
1: At first, we wait for a few durians to ripen and fall naturally from the tree, usually around 3 or 4 fruits per tree. Then we send workers up to harvest the rest. The harvested fruits are placed in baskets and lowered down. For fruits at the outer branches, we use pruning shears and throw them into a net held below. As for orchard management, we apply fertilizer, prune the branches, water the trees, and use lime to improve the soil. We do not use insecticides. We focus on natural farming methods and use natural fertilizers. If we want

0: quality durians, we must sell only quality durians. 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It affects the reputation of the entire district. Kaepong is the birthplace of Salica durian. We must protect its reputation. A small number of growers may sell durians that do not meet quality standards. When that happens, consumers lose confidence. It also affects growers who produce quality Salica durian. They become harder to sell, and prices can fall.
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0: Right now, we're at Palamai Orchard in Kaipong District, Phang Nga Province. Today we're with May Lamai, the owner of the orchard. Palamai Orchard has been growing Salika durian since 2004, for more than 22 years. How would you describe the taste of your Salika durian?
1: Sweet, rich, creamy, and delicious, with golden yellow flesh.
0: What are the characteristics of authentic Salika durian?
1: A genuine Salika durian must have a rusty-colored core.
0: How large does the fruit usually grow?
1: The largest fruits weigh around 2 to 2.5 kilograms.
0: As you can see, we're holding hands while walking because it just stopped raining and the ground is quite slippery. You mentioned that the ideal soil for Salika durian has clay on the surface, right?
1: That's right. The top layer should be clay, while the lower layer should be sandy soil. The hilly terrain is perfect for growing Salika durian. Kaipong also has excellent weather and mist throughout the year. It's truly Salika durian among the mist.
0: The mist certainly adds to its uniqueness. Besides the soil conditions, the climate and year-round mist are important factors that make Kaipong Salika durian so famous. So if anyone wants to taste authentic Salika durian, they should come to Kaipong District, right?
1: Absolutely. Genuine Salika durian comes from Kaipong.
0: And what happens after people try it?
1: They won't want any other durian.
0: If you'd like to find out whether it's really that good, come and taste Salika durian for yourself at Palamai Orchard in the Na Subdistrict, Kaipong District, Phang Nga Province.
2: Phang Nga Subdistrict Municipality in Kaipong District, Phang Nga Province, is the original home of Salika durian. 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
3: Sawadee Krab, I'm Banyat Anantamongkokal, Mayor of the Na Subdistrict Municipality. Today, I'd like to introduce Palamai's Salika Durian Orchard to everyone. If you visit Kaipong District, the birthplace of Salika Durian, you should come to Pak Thak Village in the Na Subdistrict. This is where Salika Durian originated. In the past, the original mother tree of Salika Durian stood in Pak Thak Village and was over 200 years old. Although the original tree has already died, Salika durian orchards can still be found throughout Kaipong District. If you're looking to buy Salika durian, I recommend coming to Kaipong. This is where Salika durian was born. You'll be able to enjoy authentic, high-quality Salika durian directly from its place of origin.

0: Halamai's orchard covers around 3 rai. Besides Salika durian, there are many other fruit trees here as well. What fruits do you grow?
1: We grow golden champeta, mangosteen, and long kong.
0: The mangosteen here is Phang Nga Thit mangosteen, another famous fruit of Phang Nga, right?
1: Yes.
2: That's right.
0: So Phang Nga has both the king and queen of fruits. Salika durian is the king, while Phang Nga Thit mangosteen is the queen. Today we've learned about Salika durian. Tomorrow, we'll take a closer look at Phang Nga Thit mangosteen. If you visit Phang Nga during the green season and fruit season, don't miss the king and queen of fruits that make this province so special. Let's continue our tour.
3: Palamai takes us around the orchard to see how Salika durian is harvested. Today, a group of visitors has come to tour the orchard and pick fresh fruit to take home as souvenirs. After the orchard tour, Palamai invites us to taste a premium Salika durian product that adds value for local farmers and for her orchard.
0: Earlier, we visited the orchard and saw how Salika durian is grown and harvested. Now we're back at Palamai's house to taste the fruit for ourselves. Today, both local visitors and tourists have come to buy Salika durian. They'll help us find out whether the fruit really tastes as good as everyone says. This fruit comes from a young tree. Palamai told us that fruit from the first production years is not sold. Let's take a look at the flesh.
1: The flesh is formed, but the texture is still too soft. The color is not deep enough yet.
0: So this is an example of fruit that doesn't meet your quality standards and won't be sold.
1: That's right. Now this fruit naturally fell from the tree. The color is beautiful. The texture is a little softer because it ripened on the tree. The flesh is drier and has a better color.
0: What are the key characteristics of Salika durian?
1: The core should have a rusty color. The flesh should be golden yellow. The skin becomes thinner as the fruit matures. Most importantly, the taste should be sweet and rich.
0: Let's find out if it's really sweet, rich, and has small seeds. We'll let everyone here taste it together. It's delicious. The flavor is excellent.

0: 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Phang Nga Salika durian is the original Salika durian. 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
2: This is another important orchard in Kaepong District. We're about to discover whether the famous Phang Nga Thit Mangosteen, known

0: known as the Queen of Fruits, truly lives up to its reputation. 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
1: Please follow me.
2: Pingping Mangosteen Orchard in Tana Sub-District, Kapong District, Phanga Province, is owned by Mr. Boonrat Srinwan. He grows high-quality mangosteen on more than 13 rai of land with around 280 trees. The orchard is a source of Phanga Tip mangosteen, one of Phanga's signature fruits. It has been registered as a geographical indication GI product, reflecting its unique local identity. Mr. Boonrat began growing mangosteen in 1994. The orchard is located on sloping land with good drainage. During the rainy season, the trees do not absorb excessive moisture, helping produce fruit with distinctive quality and flavor. Phanga Tip mangosteen is grown naturally. The trees are cared for through pruning and proper orchard management, while nature supports their growth. The fruit is distinguished by its reddish-brown patterned skin. Inside, the flesh is white and firm, with a sweet and tangy flavor. Its unique taste is reflected in the slogan, "Sweet and Tangy," unlike any other in Thailand. The harvest season begins in late April and continues through June each year.
3: Sawadee Krab. I'm Boonrat Srinwan, owner of Pingping Mangosteen Orchard. I started growing mangosteen in 1994. At that time, this area was mainly used for rubber plantations. As rubber prices declined, I decided to replace the rubber trees with fruit crops. After studying different options, I found that mangosteen was suitable for this land and resistant to many diseases. That's why I chose to grow mangosteen.

0: As for prices this year, the early season market has been quite good. Grade A mangosteen sells for around 70 to 75 baht per kilogram. Grade B is around 50 baht. Grade C is around 30 baht. Lower grades are around 20 baht per kilogram.
1: Pangatip mangosteen is often referred to as a fruit fit for the angels. The unique geography of the area gives the fruit its distinctive patterned skin, thick rind, and firm white flesh. It is not overly juicy and has a sweet and tangy flavor that sets it apart.
0: Pangatip mangosteen received its GI registration in 2024. Just as the slogan says, sweet and tangy, unlike any other in Thailand.

0: Wow, it's delicious. The flavor is excellent. This is Fang Na Thit Mangosteen.
1: The name Thit Fang Na has an interesting origin. Dr. Sumit Tanavejkul, then Secretary General of the Chaitanya Foundation, once visited Fang Na Province. Local residents presented mangosteens to him. He later offered them to Her Royal Highness Princess Maha Chakri Sirindhorn. The name Thit Fang Na was then given to the fruit, meaning a fruit from heaven. In 2024, Fang Na Thit Mangosteen officially received the GI certification mark.
0: This is Ping Ping Mangosteen Orchard, another producer of Fang Na Thit Mangosteen. Fang Na Thit Mangosteen is considered the queen of fruits in K-pop.

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0: Olive was developed by a research team from this university with support from the Ministry of Higher Education, Science, Research, and Innovation. The project began with the idea of building a robot for the RoboCup Rescue, a global competition that simulates disaster scenarios like earthquakes and building collapses. In the competition, robots must navigate hazardous areas and locate survivors, taking risks in place of human rescuers.
1: Today, I'm joined by Mind, who is one of the lead engineers on the IRAP project. Thank you very much for sitting down with us. Let's talk about robots.
2: IRAP is a club that we have a student, a researcher, or professor that joined together to make a robot competition. Mm-hmm. That's what we call the Integrating Robot Activity Project.
1: In terms of competition, Thailand won RoboCup this year.
2: We won in the RoboCup Rescue League that we have around 10 times.
1: Can you walk me through it? Like what features does this robot have?
2: We have three tracks that have a main major. First is mobility. Mm-hmm. It's used for the going in the terrain to the stack that collapsing. Mm-hmm. Second is dexterity. Dexterity is used to manipulate the robot arms to open the door, inspection, grab any bottom, grab any walls, push the emergency button. Yeah, and last one is exploration. Exploration is used for the 3D mappings, autonomous to go get in there and get out, and scanning all the terrain and scan is where is the victim is, where is the hazard material is gonna make, like flammable gas is here, oxygen is here.
1: What kind of sensors do you have on board?
2: Oh, we have a lot of it. First is camera for use for the operator to see everything.
1: Yep.
2: We have around six of it.
1: Six cameras, yeah.
2: Yes. And we have a thermal camera for see the temperature is changing. Mm-hmm. Victim is okay. We have a pretty big team that we have another major that we do that like me, like I do the mechanics to design everything. We have electrical team to design the electrical

0: ช่วงนี้ติดตามอัปเดตข้อมูลข่าวสารภาคภาษาอังกฤษจาก NBT World Brief ครับ
1: 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the flood situation throughout Thailand with 21 provinces still affected by inundations Authorities are calling for increased caution against impacts from heavy rain from now until October 13thDDPM Director General Nirat Pong Sithi Thawon explained that heavy to very heavy rainfall in several areas, combined with water discharged from the northern region flowing into the central region, has resulted in ongoing flooding across 21 provinces, as was in some parts of Bangkok.Some of the currently affected provinces are พิษณุโลก นครสวรรค์ กาญจนบุรี พระนครศรีอยุธยา สมุทรปราการ ปทุมธานี ราชบุรี 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around the clock, particularly between October 11th and 13th. At the same time, personnel and machinery are being mobilized to drain accumulated flood water, clean and restore homes after the waters recede, and prepare information needed to disburse monetary assistance.This morning, the department also issued a warning in 10 districts of Ratchaburi via the cell broadcast system, urging locals to exercise caution about heavy rainfall. People were advised to look after vulnerable individuals, move belongings to higher ground, relocate vehicles, secure valuables and important documents, and beware of electrical hazards.Another heavy rainfall warning was issued for Nong Ya Plong District in Phetchaburi Province. Rainfall is expected to continue in the area for another 1 to 2 days, and locals were advised to closely monitor the water situation.The government is stepping up efforts to resolve the flood situation in the eastern region. Personnel are being continuously mobilized and resources deployed to assist flood victims and accelerate water drainage. Deputy Government Spokesperson Lalida Prariwivatana disclosed that Minister of Natural Resources and Environment Suchat Chomklin, in his capacity as the minister overseeing 8 eastern provinces, had ordered all agencies under the Environment Ministry to coordinate their efforts under the 1MNRE approach.A forward flood response operations center has been established to enable the deployment of personnel and machinery to areas where they are most needed and provide flood victims with targeted assistance. In Cha Cheung Sao province, flat bottom boats were deployed to Bang Kla district to distribute relief packages and drinking water, as well as evacuate residents and transport their essential belongings.In Prachin Buri province, as many as 64 officials worked urgently to build sandbag barriers and install 12-inch water pumps in Prachin Buri city municipality. They also delivered 200 liters of biofermented liquid to help treat wastewater caused by prolonged flooding.To accelerate drainage across the affected areas, additional water pumps have been installed in Prachin Buri City, the capital district of Cha Cheung Sao Province, and Ongkarak District in Nakhon Nayok Province. Officials have also been instructed to closely monitor the flood situation and prepare recovery plans for immediate implementation once the water recedes.The Tourist Police has received operational policies aimed at ensuring safety and convenience for participants attending the 2026 IMF World Bank Group annual meetings in Bangkok. Police officers are to reach problem areas within 10 minutes.Police Lieutenant General Pong Sayam Mi Khan Thong, the Commissioner of the Tourist Police, presided over a deployment ceremony for personnel and vehicles and issued operational policies for the safety and convenience of participants attending the 2026 IMF World Bank Group annual meetings, which Thailand will host from October 12th to 18th. The focus is on crime prevention and security at conference venues, hotels, and major tourist attractions. The tourist police will also coordinate with security agencies and intelligence networks to monitor individuals who may pose a threat to public order. In the event of an incident, officials will be dispatched and reach the problem site within 10 minutes. Patrol cars, response vehicles, and surveillance drones have been prepared to monitor high-risk areas and keep a close watch on developments. Contact channels through the LINE application and telephone numbers have also been established, so conference participants can request assistance quickly. After the security operation concludes, the experience gained and operational procedures developed will be applied to enhance tourist safety in key destinations nationwide, including Chiang Mai, Pattaya, Krabi, and Phuket, helping strengthen confidence and promote Thailand's image as a tourist destination. The Amazing Thailand Global Silk Exhibition is being held from October 11th to 18th at the Queen Sirikit National Convention Center, featuring Thai silk ensembles designed and tailored by international fashion designers from 5 continents and 100 countries. Organized by the Association of Thai Silk and Culture Promotions, the exhibition highlights the beauty and versatility of Thai silk by blending its distinctive craftsmanship with the cultural heritage and fashion identities of nations around the world. The showcase celebrates Thai silk as a medium of cultural exchange, creativity, and international collaboration. Held in parallel with the 2026 IMF World Bank annual meetings, the exhibition welcomes delegates and visitors from around the world, offering an opportunity to experience Thailand's textiles heritage and creative industries on an international stage. The exhibition is located on the first and third floors of the Queen Sirikit National Convention Center and Siam Paragon and runs from the 11th to the 18th of this month. The annual Vegetarian Festival is taking place over 9 days from October 10th to the 18th this year. Consumers are buying vegetarian food in Bangkok's Chinatown area as usual, despite prices having increased somewhat due to impacts from floods and oil prices. The atmosphere along Yawarat Road was bustling throughout the morning, with regular vegetarian festival participants and general shoppers arriving steadily to purchase ready-made vegetarian food. Popular choices remain traditional vegetarian dishes such as stir-fried noodles, yakisoba, and mixed vegetable stew. Meanwhile, many sellers have introduced new alternatives to appeal to modern consumers, including vegetarian pork rinds and vegetarian crispy pork, which have attracted considerable interest. Vendors said sales remain steady as the festival is a major annual event. However, they acknowledge that ingredient costs, particularly

Fresh vegetables had risen noticeably due to flooding in several areas and higher fuel prices. As a result, sellers have had to raise prices slightly to manage their costs while trying to avoid placing too much of a burden on consumers' purchasing power. Consumers, meanwhile, said that although prices for ready-made food had increased somewhat in line with rising costs, they remained committed to preserving the tradition and observing the vegetarian festival for its full duration. To manage expenses, they're adjusting their shopping habits by purchasing only what they need and in quantities appropriate for each meal. And that's a wrap for our evening edition of NBT World Brief. And for more stories, please feel free to scan the QR code on your screen to access our full coverage across all media platforms. Have a wonderful evening. สวัสดีครับ

blue crabs are a delicacy in Thailand. And today, I'm on my way to one of the best places to catch blue crabs, which is Si Chang Island in Chonburi province. But what do the locals do with all the leftover scraps of crab meat? Well, they've come up with a very bold solution. Blue crab ice cream.

At the end of the day, Blue Crab ice cream is a fantastic product. Not only is it surprisingly delicious, it's a way of using every part of the crab while bringing income for the community. If you're ever in Chonburi province, make sure you come visit Sichang Island and try some Blue Crab ice cream for yourself. I guarantee it will be an adventure.